0: Poison, every rose has its thorn on Steve Gorman Rocks. Brett Michaels of Poison has said for years now that this was his greatest song ever, and he wrote it at his lowest moment ever. Which, isn't that sort of the story of a lot of great art, if you will? Brett Michaels was on the road living his dream. I guess that would be the rose. He apparently called home to his girlfriend, and when she answered her phone, he heard a man's voice in the background. He knew that his girlfriend was seeing someone else when he was out of town. That would represent the thorn, if you will. That's life in a nutshell. You know, you take the good with the bad. Everything wonderful in life has a cost. Now, I'm not saying every touring musician should have their partner behind cheat on them. That's not the price you necessarily should pay at all. But there are sacrifices to be made for anything great that ever happens, is the point I'm trying to make. For Poison, this song was a game changer. In the late 80s, every rock band worth its salt had to have at least one banger ballad. For Poison, after Talk Dirty to Me and Nothing But a Good Time, man, this was the thing that crossed over. Suddenly they were on the top 40. Suddenly they were at the top of the pop charts. And suddenly they were huge.
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0: It's time for Questionable Wisdom on Steve Gorman Rocks. 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
1: Listening on V100 out in Topeka, we have Connor who needs some advice. Now, Connor's been in a relationship with his girlfriend for 3 years, and he is deeply in love with her, Steve, okay?
2: Mm-hmm.
1: However, he loves sex, okay, pretty normal for a guy, right?
2: Okay.
1: And he's found himself to become incredibly bored with sleeping with the same person night after night. And he wants to know, Steve, if it's wrong if he imagines his girlfriend is someone else when they're getting it on.
2: Oh, boy. I read somewhere where somebody gave advice or was talking to their kids, and they said, there's no such thing as a bad thought. There are bad actions.
1: Oh.
2: Because we all have bad, crazy, unexpected thoughts.
1: Right.
2: So with that in mind, I don't think this is all that big of a deal. But you have to consider, well, what if your girlfriend found out you were imagining she was someone else? That probably would be very hurtful for her.
1: Mm-hmm.
2: So it sounds to me like the first step should be maybe to discuss this with your girlfriend. There's a reason people
1: Are you crazy?
2: I'm not saying go in there, April, and go, I'm picturing someone else. No, I don't mean that. Like, you don't tell her as it's happening, and you don't talk about it as if it's not a big deal, because honestly, I think it is a big deal.
1: That would be so great, though, if he did. Oh, I would love to see that conversation. But he needs to imagine, what would he feel if she told him that about him? If she's imagining he is somebody else, how would he feel about that? Do you really think you're in love with this woman if you're doing that? So, again, I agree with you.
2: Yeah, and we all know enough men to know that he would crumble like a cookie and be like, I can't believe you think
1: right.
2: Sorry, Connor. I'm on team girlfriend on this one.
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1: Bob Barker reminding you, have your pet spayed or neutered. Goodbye, everybody.
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0: Pink Floyd with Us and Them on Steve Gorman Rocks. This song was not written about Pink Floyd themselves, but Pink Floyd was a band with a fracture, a deep one for years. David Gilmour on one hand, Roger Waters on the other, and the other bandmates kind of caught in the middle, trying not to take sides, but the rift between Gilmour and Waters, there was definitely an Us and Them vibe within the band for many, many years. And by the way, just about every great band has those, if not whole careers like that, but periods. I spent almost 3 decades in the Black Crowes with 2 brothers that argued nonstop.
1: Yeah.
0: And depending on which guy you'd spoken to last, you were like, I'm not on his team. Yes, you are. You always take his side. No, I was with you yesterday. Bands fall into an us and them situation so easily, it seems.
1: What was the rift between your band, the Black Crowes, where that us and them really came up? Or was it just the brothers?
0: It was just brothers. I mean, it was like that before we had a record deal. I mean, the first time I met them, they were arguing about everything. You know, that was just what happened. It's not that people were picking sides, but when you have two people

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1: Bob Barker reminding you, have your pet spayed or neutered. 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
1: 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Did you know that?
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2: If monkeys in the wild and chimps
3: sure
2: and stuff
3: I would
2: this.
3: Bet my life that monkeys in the wild masturbate.
4: I've
3: documentaries,
4: seen
3: yes. Yes.
2: Yeah. But the not bird thing I was not aware of.
3: Bird owners have sometimes been advised to stop the behavior even using hormone treatments or surgery, but the new study found masturbation is actually more common among birds in the wild than in captivity.
2: And I believe Josh pointed out, and I thought that was poop on my windshield. Dear Bob and Tom Show, we have a 30-year-old parrot named Max.
5: Uh-oh, Maxie.
2: Max will hump his stuffed toy bird that's in his cage on a daily basis. We call that his girlfriend. He makes the most horrible sounds when he goes to town on his girlfriend.
4: Oh, yeah. Yeah. Yeah.
2: He'll go for a good 5 minutes.
5: Ah, the joy of parrot ownership.
2: Yeah. Wow.
4: Yeah. Oh.
2: Yeah. And you don't want a parrot unless you're a devoted owner. They take a lot of work. So.
3: Yeah.
5: We loved ours, man.
3: I love birds, but I'm not allowed to have them.
2: This comes to us from...
5: Wait a minute, Tom, did you hear that?
2: I didn't. What I was...
3: I said, I love birds. I would love to have them, but I'm not allowed to have one. Birds.
5: Not allowed, huh? Why aren't you allowed to have a bird?
3: Andy doesn't really want a bird in the house. Mm. You got plenty out in the backyard, honey. In the house.
6: I like that logic.
2: Rock solid logic there, Andy.
5: You know what?
2: I'm with you on this, brother.
5: You know what? I've never loved Andy more than right this moment.
7: If I got you a bird for Christmas, what would happen?
3: Oh boy! He
2: never
3: would not
2: give
3: be
2: anyone
3: happy.
2: An animal.
3: No. Yeah,
4: you've done it a million times.
7: I'm just letting you guys all know right now. This Christmas, you're all getting animals.
3: Could I have a chinchilla, please?
5: You want the chinchilla? You killed the last one, right?
3: I didn't kill it. She lived a very long life.
7: Jake will get my bird. Get the bird. You get the chinchilla.
2: The chinchilla take over your dining room?
3: Yes, they love being a part of the family. So you can see everybody. And
2: why don't you just get a pair of gloves?
3: They don't. They're not dirty. They don't shed, and they don't. They're not.
6: Do they run around, or are they in a cage?
3: They're in a cage, but they like to go up and down. So it's more of a vertical cage than a wide cage.
7: Hmm. Would you guys watch a sitcom about a guy, a guy who gets divorced? It was a terrible, just a really contentious marriage and divorce. But somehow he gets her parrot. And so every now and again, the parrot just says things that the ex-wife would say to him.
6: I like it.
5: Yes.
7: And he, for some reason, he's not allowed to get rid of the parrot. And so every now and again, it'll just be,
4: you're just going to sit there, bro.
6: Chores to do.
5: I would buy the box set.
2: That is a great idea.
7: That's a sitcom from the 70s.
2: That'd be a great running gag.
7: Mm-hmm. I'm picturing like Norman Fell.
3: Yeah.
5: Doing the
4: rock, rock. Hey, Mr. Softy, rock, rock, can't get it up, rock, rock, rock.
5: Doing the slow burn to the camera.
4: Keep whacking it, rock, rock.
3: Bet you take your trash out for your whore, yeah.
7: Harvey and the parrot.
2: Oh, I think it's great.
6: It's a great idea.
2: And this letter from B.A., it says,
7: B.A. Baracus?
2: Hey, Tom. Polly want a whacker. Polly want a whacker.
5: All right.
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2: Friday, and we'll talk about FIFA president, only because I love his name.
3: Now, when Dan Quinn comes out for press conferences, do they play the song, The Mighty Quinn?
2: They don't. And you'd be surprised how many people don't know what you're talking about.
4: Right. And does he come on without for conferences?
3: Or does he
4: come on within?
2: Ah, those are lyrics.
4: You've not seen nothing.
2: That's right. Until
3: Dan Quinn. Okay.
2: He might be the mighty Quinn.
3: Yeah, I am. We like to wallow in obscurity here on the program. And we have several letters on that exact topic.
2: Obscurity?
3: Just some of the obscure. Yesterday on the show, I forget why we mentioned Carnaby Street.
5: You brought it up.
2: All this weirdness goes back to you.
3: Well, I think it started when you mentioned the Winchester Cathedral. I believe.
5: I think you brought that up, too.
2: Did I mention Winchester?
4: We all sang it at the same time.
6: Yeah, we were goofing around with it.
4: Winchester, Kentucky was.
3: That's it. Okay, very good, very good. Well, we'll get to that letter coming up. Right now, we're going to check in with Christy Lee over there. She's at a special spot, the Incogni News Desk. What do you got over there?
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3: Thank you very much. We have interesting. We had two different stories yesterday about T-Rex, the dinosaur, which also led to a discussion of the band T-Rex. And I was surprised none of you guys were familiar with the song, I'm a Jeepster for Your Love. Pat, did you know that one?
6: Yeah, I did. Yeah.
3: Okay, good, good, good, good. But Pat had a T-Rex tribute that I enjoyed very much. Perhaps we can come back with that. And your letters, you can reach us, bobandtom@bobandtom.com. 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There's a little spot that will show you how to get to us with your email. And you can get to us, believe me. Also coming up today, All-Pro Lines with comedian Kostaki Economopoulos. 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
14: Well, hello there.
13: Hello, indeed. There's the one, the only Pat Godwin.
15: Hey, Chick.
13: Hello. There's Josh Arnold.
15: Hi.
13: Hi. And here's Ace Cosby.
16: Hey, Chick.
13: Hello. And hello, Tom.
16: Okay, obscure reference coming, maybe.
13: Oh, okay. No, we're sure.
16: Pat is doing a benefit thing, which I applaud you for it, Pat. And Pat sent me a copy of the poster. Mm-hmm. And the poster probably has 6,000 words on it, so I was trying to figure out when this event was occurring. But that's in the smallest type on here. Pat, the photograph they have
15: why
16: of you.
15: Why would you ever show him a poster he didn't make?
13: Yeah.
15: Oh.
10: Yeah.
13: What are you
16: violating
13: about?
16: Violating all
13: oh
16: rules.
13: Oh, my God. He's mad because Josh, he didn't get to do it.
16: No, I'm not mad.
13: Yes, you are.
16: Josh, come here and look at this thing.
15: I'm good.
16: what's bothering me is the photograph of Pat. Obviously, it obviously is AI.
11: You're looking. There's a new version I sent you. They changed.
16: But
11: S-fit.
16: Is there a little bit too many words on this?
13: I insist. Yeah,
16: what great. Day is the event? I couldn't figure it out.
13: I insist we all see Pat's new photo. Come on,
14: send it to
11: I
14: Jason.
11: I look like Eli Wallach in the ones.
16: So. Yeah, I was gonna go with you. Look like the man from GLAAD.
13: Eli Wallach, the best, one of the best, hardest working actors.
16: Okay,
13: in
16: and Josh, that's the improved version.
15: Yeah,
14: send it to Jason so we can all see.
16: Here's the first version of it. This looks. I mean, this is so funny.
15: Yeah, the original looks nothing.
16: It
15: like
16: looks
15: Pat.
16: Nothing like you.
11: It's pretty funny.
16: For those of you that think AI is taking over the world, I don't know who this guy is, but it's not Pat. It doesn't even get the guitar right. Sorry.
14: Was he left-handed in it?
16: it's just this goofy shape. I don't know what happened.
15: Goofy shade or something. Is what
11: and by the way,
16: yeah. I said shape. What happened? What came out?
15: Shit.
16: Look, after yesterday's country episode, sorry. Sometimes when you get... You're tripping over your own words.
15: Yes.
16: There are certain dangerous words to say.
13: We're all
16: anything that starts
13: remember
16: with an S or an F or a...
13: The country episode.
16: Okay. Yeah, no, this thing of... Jason, I'll send you the original with...
11: And by the way, we're in Cambridge City. I messed that up, too. You caught me off guard.
16: Oh, I couldn't tell because there are 50,000 words on this poster.
15: It's a great cause, and so it'll
16: yes.
15: be... Yeah.
16: So it's this Saturday, is that correct?
11: Yeah, yes.
16: There are literally 400 words on
13: can
16: this.
13: Can you
16: poster.
13: See the poor guy in Cambridge City? I don't know why they're saying my... I worked hard on that poster.
15: Well, I don't know. It does look like every bit of... AI, please make a poster with Pat Godwin, and here's some information.
16: Okay. Yes, and here's six pages of information. Okay. Anyway, Pat's doing a special charity project.
11: Yeah.
16: So thank you very much, Pat. And now we can move on and have Pat do something else. I thought, Pat, we were talking about T-Rex. Oddly enough, two T-Rex stories in the news yesterday. In one case, an amateur fossil hunter found... these T-Rex footprints.
14: It was like a trail of footprints.
16: Yeah, which
14: not
16: I, mean,
14: just
16: I guess
14: one.
16: It's and it's, apparently it's the first time they've been able to isolate a series of footprints, and it gives them an idea of how quickly or not quickly a T-Rex is walking. They also, and this is really interesting, they can determine what the average body temperature of an animal is based on its teeth. Something to do with atomic structure, way out of my realm of knowledge, mm-hmm. like almost everything else is. But they now believe that the T-Rex had a body temperature approximately the same as a human being, which means that's somehow significant with respect to being cold-blooded or whatever. But that also reminded me of a story we had about the finding of a T-Rex fossil in North Dakota, which is where this other one was found, apparently. So a good reason to visit beautiful North Dakota. This was found by two young brothers, Jesse and Liam Fisher, and their dad, at a place called the Hell Creek Formation. And that particular T-Rex is going to be on display real soon at the Denver Museum of Nature and Science, which is super cool, a T-Rex fossil. And Pat, you have a tribute to this, Pat?
11: I do. Two kids and their dad found some bones by the stones in Dakota. Oh, the dirty old and quite a find. Ooh, arms were smaller in size, had the teeth of a teen dinosaur. How did they know it was a teen? Oh, my.

0: my penis, so I gave her a piece of my mind. One little laugh at the end.
1: Thank you very much.
2: It's very cute, Pat.
0: Cute is not what I was going for.
2: What were you going for?
0: Big laughs.
3: I was almost, it was almost, I'll tell you, it was almost too pretty.
2: It was pretty.
4: Coming up.
3: Dylan-esque, actually.
4: Coming up, a little bit of history for you. Also, coming up, Ozfest coming back.
5: Nice.
4: We'll tell you about that. And
3: are they going to have like an animatronic Ozzy? Or that'd be.
4: I think it's just sort of in the spirit of bands that or would be associated with Ozzy and his particular sphere of music. Right now, I want to remind you about Pigskin Picks. The way this works is all you got to do is pick the winners in the NFL. 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It's that simple. 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Each week, someone wins a $500 gift card from Steven Singer Jewelers. That could be you. So get on that today, please. Get it in before Thursday evening, as I said. Once again, go to bobandtom.com/contest. Coming up, a little bit of history for you right now. 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
2: Hello.
0: There's Pat Godwin.
3: Hey, Chick.
0: Hey, Pat. There's Jeff Oskey.
4: Yes, sir.
0: Yes, indeed. There's Josh Arnold.
3: Hello.
0: Hello. Ace Cosby.
3: Hello.
0: Hello, hello. And I'm Chick. Hello, Tom.
6: Hello, Chick McGee. Time now for a little bit of a lesson.
0: Ah.
6: We'd like to teach you about the world and what happened in the past with today in history.
0: And test our IQs here in the room. Is that, don't you
2: oh,
0: kind
2: I hate
0: of do
2: this
0: that?
2: Test. Yeah. I hate yeah. pop yeah. quizzes.
6: Not IQ, just a
2: yeah,
6: not
2: you think
6: knowledge.
2: We're all stupid anyway.
6: No, not at all.
0: General knowledge.
6: I wouldn't have gotten this one. Josh, I know, was a fan. In 1693, the last people were hanged for witchcraft during the Salem witch trials.
3: I wouldn't say I'm a fan of the hangings.
6: I agree, because it's distasteful to have your Halloween stuff up before October 1st, I think.
3: So they were celebrating too soon.
6: Yeah. You can't argue that. It worked.
0: You know what? That's not a bad joke. Yeah.
6: It worked because, have you seen any witches lately? No?
3: Oh, well.
2: Well.
6: Okay.
4: I've dated not, a few.
0: No, as no, far com- as you know.
3: No comment.
6: Yeah, let's jump up a few years. 1976.
0: Whoa!
6: The TV show Charlie's Angels premiered.
2: Yes.
0: People lost their minds.
2: Have you seen Jacqueline Smith currently?
0: Looks exactly the same.
2: Exactly the same. Yeah. She is gorgeous. The three angels were on the Emmys. They came out. They
6: well, good, not, yeah. not all of them.
2: Well, okay, besides Farrah, but three of them.
6: If you're, not familiar with the show, it looked like a commercial for Breck shampoo.
3: Now I know what you're talking about. What are you talking about?
2: Breck it looked shampoo. Like, just say a shampoo commercial.
6: No,
2: nobody knows what Breck shampoo is.
6: Breck was the one that had the slow-mo.
0: They all have slow-mo with the hair. What else are they going to do with shampoo?
6: Charlie's Angels, and this is going to tie into something coming
0: Who played Charlie, Tom? You never saw him. Played Charlie?
6: It was the voice of John Forsythe?
0: Nope, it was John Forsythe.
6: Okay, very good.
0: All right.
6: Who played the, who was the dude in that?
2: Bosley?
6: Yeah. I could never sit through more than a couple
3: David Doyle?
6: Yeah, there you go. Very good.
0: David Doyle.
2: I love Charlie's Angels.
0: You kind of talk like this.
2: Yeah.
0: Hey, Angels.
6: No, it wasn't too long after, in 1989, Baywatch debuted on NBC. So.
0: With the Hoff.
6: Yeah.
0: The Hoff was in it, right?
6: Yeah.
2: Pam Anderson.
6: Yeah. So this is kind of a high holy day for jiggly television.
0: What is it? Running. They should always be running.
6: Yeah. Yeah. A lot of slow-mo. So Charlie's Angels walked so Baywatch could run. You didn't look at it that way.
0: Ah.
6: This is hard to believe. Friends debuted in 1994.
0: Yeah.
6: Wow.
0: Absolutely.
6: Long time ago. A
2: reboot?
3: Reunion?
6: A more diverse version of the show.
3: Hmm. Oh, okay.
6: Uh-huh. It's called Homies. It's going to take place in the early 2000s. Should be great. How many people are you supposed to name their kid Chandler, by the way, based on that show?
3: I've never met one.
4: No, yeah, I don't think anybody.
6: I didn't say there were a lot. I was just asking.
0: Yeah.
6: Okay, here we go. This is interesting. In 1999, The West Wing debuted on NBC.
2: I just started watching that.
3: So good.
2: It's so good.
0: It's pretty good, yeah.
2: Yeah.
6: Really?
0: You almost want Martin Sheen to be president. Yeah.
2: Yeah. I literally just started watching it.
6: I did see this yesterday. They're doing a new one called The East Wing, and it's a show about a big hole in the ground.
0: You know, there's no back door at the White House. It's just the east, west, north, south. They don't say back door.
6: I see.
0: Okay. I had more hopes for that. That's fine. No problem.
6: I had a lot of hopes for the East Wing.
0: I know it.
6: Being
0: I
6: a hole you. In the ground, you see.
0: I feel
6: conversant
0: your pain.
6: With contemporary.
0: Yeah. Uh-huh.
6: 2004, this will be an argument now. Lost debuted on ABC.
3: Is this just a list of shows that debuted?
6: No.
2: I thought we were doing this day in history.
3: Yeah, we're clearly doing this day in shows that debuted.
2: Yeah, I mean, it's fall premiere season, so every year something premieres.
3: September was premiere season.
2: Yes. So every September.
3: So you're right. This is an argument, not about what you thought it was going to be, but about trying a little harder.
0: Lost. There are differing opinions on Lost. I tried to watch it. I loved it after the first three or four episodes, and then I got lost.
2: Yeah.
0: That's right.
6: Yeah, it was great in the beginning. Just terrific.
0: The smog monster and the smoke monster?
6: Smoke
0: was?
6: Monster, yeah. Smoke,
0: yeah. Okay.
6: Yeah. It was not a guy that loved weed. Did you ever watch it, Jeffrey?
4: Not a second.
6: Yeah, there's a couple amazing episodes.
0: Really?
6: Where they go down into the plane underwater. Boy, that was pretty terrifying. And how about this? This is nothing to do with television.
2: Thank God.
6: Nick Cave was born in this date in 1957.
0: Nick Cave and the Bad Seeds, yeah.
3: Big fan, yeah. Red Right Hand,
0: Red
3: I love that song.
0: Red Right Hand.
6: Yeah, that appears in a lot of
0: Peaky Blinders, by order of the Peaky Blinders.
6: Now, I didn't know this until I read it. In 1958, Joan Jett was born on this date.
2: Mm-hmm.
6: Did you know that she is of Polish extraction?
2: Polish heritage?
6: Yes.
2: No, I didn't.
6: I didn't know that either.
0: Does it have her full name?
6: Yes,
0: there?
6: Joan Jetski.
3: Jetski.
5: You know what?
0: You know what?
5: Worth it.
0: Considering what we've done so far, you're getting applause.
5: Yeah,
0: her.
5: Yeah. That's good.
2: No.
0: Yes, sir.
6: Oh, well, this Polish Joan Jetski.
0: Jetski.
3: Joan Jetski.
0: I love it. I love everything about it.
6: This is a dude born in 1958, Andrea Bocelli.
2: Sure.
6: Yeah, but that's a guy.
3: Is he a tenor?
2: Wonderful singer.
0: I think he is.
5: He's the blind opera singer, yeah.
6: Mm. Yeah.
5: Fantastic.
6: Yeah, yeah, yeah.
0: Is he blind?
5: Yeah.
6: Yeah.
0: Do they hide his check?
4: Do they put the music in Braille?
5: Yes.
4: Oh.
3: Yes, yes.
6: And
0: they also hide his check. You can't find
6: okay. Born in 1960, Scott Baio, from Joni Loves Chachi.
0: Chachi.
6: Yeah.
3: And Zapped.
2: And who's the boss?
0: Zapped!
2: Was he on who's
4: You
2: the
4: just
2: boss?
4: Saw Zapped for the first time this past year, right?
0: Yes. I don't think so.
2: Oh, okay.
3: Yeah, Charles in Charge.
2: Oh.
3: Yeah.
6: Yeah. Yeah. I'm not following him. I don't know much about him.
0: Who saw
3: think now
0: Zapped?
3: He's somewhat of a right-wing pundit.
5: Yeah.
0: Who saw Zapped first time?
3: Me, and within the last year, I had never seen Zapped.
0: Okay.
4: Oh, my gosh.
3: Amusing.
0: Amusing.
4: Yeah. Just gratuitous shirts popping open
2: oh,
4: for
2: really?
4: No reason.
3: Yeah.
2: I have not seen Zapped either.
3: He gets some powers, and he can lift a skirt.
4: Make the buttons pop off of a girl's shirt. Oh,
2: gotcha.
4: It was freshman year Jeff loved it.
0: Oh, wow. I saw Encino Man for the first time a couple nights ago. It's really something.
5: Yeah.
0: A young Brendan Fraser.
3: Yes. Yes.
0: Very nice.
6: Happy birthday, Bonnie Hunt. Very fine actress.
0: Mm-hmm. And her sister, Helen. They're twin sisters.
6: Her husband, Bright.
0: If you lose anything, you're supposed to go to Helen Hunt for it.
3: Oh. Yes.
0: Thank you. Thank you very much.
6: And lastly, Christy, this is the only one in the form of a question. I would not have gotten this.
2: What?
6: Born in 1987, Tom Felton.
0: Tom Felton?
2: Tom Felton.
0: Is he known by another name?
3: I can give you his character's name.
0: Oh.
3: All right. Draco Malfoy?
6: Yeah. Very good. From Harry Potter.
2: Oh, Harry Potter.
0: Oh, gosh. I'm
5: all right, yeah.
0: Scary. I'm way behind on the Harry Potter things.
6: Yeah, he's very good. Very good.
0: I'm looking forward to the HBO series, though. I think that's going to
3: be He's in a fun movie right now called They Will Kill You that Ace and I enjoy.
4: I like that.
6: Oh, really?
2: That sounds fun. They Will Kill You?
3: Mm-hmm. It is fun.
6: Let's check in.
0: That cuts through all the crap, doesn't it?
3: Yeah.
6: Let's check in with Christy Lee. She is at the Incogni News Desk.
2: I have something you haven't seen, so you'll probably get mad at me, but I was just handed this. U.S. News and World Report's annual list of the most popular cat names.
0: Oh,
2: we always talk about dog
0: cat.
2: Names here.
0: Yeah, we sure do.
2: But the most popular cat names in America, number 10, Simba.
3: Ah,
0: Simba, Bunny. Sure.
6: Bunny.
2: Shadow, number 9.
0: Shadow, yep. Probably a black cat, yes.
2: Yep. Lucy, number 8.
0: Yes. Lucy in the sky with a diamond collar.
2: Oliver, 7.
0: Oliver.
4: That's a fun cat name.
2: Oliver?
0: Ollie.
2: Yeah. Actually, I have a friend that has a cat named Oliver. What am I saying? Of course. Oreo.
0: Oh, a black and white kitty.
2: Yeah.
0: Yeah, that's fun.
2: Here's an original name. Uh-huh. Kitty.
0: Kitty.
2: Number 5.
0: Sure. Mm. Kitty, kitty, kitty, kitty, kitty. You know, they all respond to that. Kitty, kitty, kitty, kitty, kitty, kitty.
2: Yes.
0: Every one of them. They're going nuts now. They're listening.
2: Catching at the radio.
3: There are 30 outside right now.
0: That's right.
2: Number four, Leo. I have a Leo dog.
0: Leo the lion, sure.
2: Bella, number three.
0: I don't understand that one.
2: Milo, number two. Milo. And the number one cat name, Luna.
3: Oh, yeah.
0: Luna.
2: Why Luna? Is there a connection to cats?
3: I don't know. Moon. Oh. I don't know.
6: Is that a name in a current movie or TV show?
0: Before Luna? They said it was a man in the moon, they said that looks like a cat in the moon is what they said.
2: Ah.
3: Is that right?
0: Around the turn of the century. Yeah, that's right.
3: Well, they also say cats have just as much to do with the tides as the moon.
0: That's exactly right.
2: Luna.
6: Speaking of which, a little kitty in Michigan has tied the Guinness World Record for the most toes on a cat.
3: Luna the cat is a talking cat from Sailor Moon, very popular anime.
0: And Milo is Milo and Otis. And,
6: This cat's name is Toby. He has 28 toes.
3: Toby is a spy. Boy, if anybody knows that reference.
0: That's not Roots, is it? I don't.
3: No.
0: Holy hell.
3: No.
0: Wait, where... How many? And how many on each foot? Seven?
6: It says this is the record for a so-called polydactyl cat.
0: Yeah. Hemingway's cats are polydactyl.
6: Genetic condition that causes cats to be born with extra fingers or toes.
3: I had a polydactyl cat.
0: 24?
3: Yeah, had three of them.
2: Oh, wow.
0: No kidding?
3: Yeah.
0: Call
2: them tripod?
3: actually, Chick, if we want to get...
0: Good at catching mice?
3: I had a polydactyl cat.
0: Oh, really?
3: Yeah. He had five of them.
0: Ooh. Five? How is that possible?
3: I believe your line is, how did his pants fit?
0: If he had five, how does his pants fit?
3: Like a glove.
0: That's right. We got it. We got it out.
6: Yeah, okay. I'll give you that
0: one. I was
6: going
0: for a ball-bearing mousetrap, but that's another joke.
6: Well, thank you very much. Coming up. We have Christy Lee?
2: We'll switch to Golden Retriever instead of cats.
6: Oof, okay.
2: And, of course, we have a Dolly Parton update. We have Ozfest and Jack Black in the news, all coming up.
6: Okay, thank you very much. These are the O'Reilly Auto Parts Studios. This is the Bob and Tom Show.
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17: 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We're in the O'Reilly Auto Parts Studios. 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
18: Hello.
17: There's Pat Godwin.
19: Hey, Chick.
17: Hey, there's Jeff Oske.
20: Hi.
17: Hi. There's Josh Arnold.
20: Hello.
17: Hello, Josh. There's Ace Consby.
21: Howdy.
17: Hello, Ace. And I'm Chick. And hello, Tom.
0: Hello, Chick McGee.
17: Yes.
0: Don't forget to get your sports picks in by visiting bobandtom.com/contest. You could win that nice gift certificate from Steven Singer Jewelers. But right now, we return to the Incogni News Desk with Christy Lee.
18: Why, thank you, Tom Griswold. California has officially established September 25th as Dolly Parton Day. The day, 9-5, was selected in honor of her beloved song, 9-5. Governor Gavin Newsom said, quote, "With this bill, we are not just establishing a day to celebrate Dolly Parton. We are creating an annual reminder to us every year to live the way she did, joyfully, graciously, and with a whole lot of heart."
0: That's great. Mm-hmm. Congratulations,
21: Gavin. I think it should be national.
0: Yeah, I agree.
17: 9-5, yeah.
18: Yeah. Well, we could all make it that way.
0: There's a handful of those that play off the number... 420.
18: Mm-hmm.
17: May the fourth.
0: Yeah, may the fourth be with you. There are a couple more.
17: I can't think of any right now.
0: I can't either. I'm asking. Mm. But apparently there's no answer. Okay, good.
18: Well, Pi Day. There's one.
0: There
18: right?
0: you go.
17: March 14th.
0: 314.
21: Maybe we can sit here for 10 minutes and try to think of something.
19: we're not prepared.
0: We have 35 left.
18: Ozzy.
17: What? 35? Where'd
18: Ozzy's Ozfest is coming back. Organizers confirmed that the Heavy Metal Festival will return in 2027 with dates in both the United States and in the UK. More information will be shared at a later date. The famed Metal Festival last took place here in the States on December 31st, 2018. Wow, that seems... wow. The inaugural Ozfest took place in 1996 with just two dates. Both of those were in Los Angeles.
17: I just hope they have an animatronic Ozzy. Hello, insert name here. Thank you for coming out to Ozfest. Would you like a picture?
18: They could do the hologram deal.
0: Have those things
18: right?
0: worked ever?
21: The holograms?
0: Yeah. Well, I know they function, but I mean, have they ever been successful on tour?
21: I don't know.
19: I think the Tupac,
18: I have not
19: Tupac
18: seen
19: one was successful. Yeah.
18: Yeah.
19: I heard it was okay. Yeah.
0: I mean, but I'm saying as a concert. Business. Did that make money?
19: I think the Elvis thing did.
0: Really?
19: Yeah.
0: It's kind of depressing.
18: If you're a real fan and you want to see, I don't know.
0: A hologram?
18: I don't know how much a hologram would cost to make. I would think it would be.
17: Well, you know what they say. If you have to ask, you can't afford it.
18: I can't afford it.
17: Yep.
18: Jack Sabbath, the band featuring Jack Black and the Sons of Rage Against the Machine's Tom Morello and Anthrax's Scott Ian, set to perform at Power to the People Festival. In addition to Mr. Black, guitarist Roman Morello, 15, and bassist Revel Ian, 14, will be joined by drumming prodigy Yoyoka, 16, and keyboardist Hugo Weiss. They will perform Mr. Morello's Festival, taking place October 3rd at Meriwether Post Pavilion in Columbia, Maryland.
0: It's a great name.
17: Hmm.
0: Jack Sabbath.
18: Mm-hmm.
0: Right there. Very good. Very good. Very good.
18: And thousands of Lord of the Ring fans from across the world gathered to celebrate the UK's first Hobbit event of its kind. The Weston Park Estate in Staffordshire was transformed into the Shire for the four-day Tolkien-inspired event called the Brandywine Festival. The live-action role-play experience meant attendees dressed and acted like the creatures portrayed in The Lord of the Rings.
17: Complete with the hairy feet, all that, right? Hobbits have hairy feet.
0: Mm-hmm. Yeah. It's in Dorkshire? Is that,
18: Yeah.
17: Ah. Just down the road from Nerdville? Yeah. Okay.
0: Dorkshire. I did see, I'm trying to find, sorry, I wasn't really paying attention. I'm trying to find out if any of these hologram things
18: have been successful.
0: Yeah, I don't even recall one ever coming. I know that
21: Roy Orbison did one. I mean, the most successful has to be Jim and the holograms.
1: Right, right. They were around for a while.
21: Yeah, I mean, they, different what, three, iterations. 4 seasons?
1: Yeah.
21: I mean, they were
1: kind of, I don't know who they are.
18: No.
21: Oh, sorry.
1: No, it's a good joke. It stands.
21: Yeah. Thank you.
1: Yes.
21: Sometimes the listeners,
1: you don't have to
21: laughing.
1: Get it. It's cartoon time.
0: Oh, sorry.
21: From me and Josh's childhood.
1: Yeah.
0: Oh, okay.
1: And we get a lot of listeners our age.
21: Yeah. So sometimes we make references.
0: I know the George Jones hologram was so realistic it wouldn't show up occasionally.
1: Where? Oh, really?
0: Yeah.
17: No show Jones.
1: Yeah, way more obscure than Jim in the hologram. You have to know who George Jones is and his behavior.
20: His last
18: on tour.
1: Tour.
17: Yeah.
0: He's famous, Josh. He was called No Show Jones.
1: No, I understand. No, but we're teaching way more people that than Jim in the hologram.
17: And it's G-E-M, right?
1: Yeah.
17: Jim, yeah.
0: It was a cartoon?
1: Oh, no, it's J-E-M.
21: It's J-E-M.
1: Yeah, it is J-E-M.
17: Oh, it is J-E-M.
1: Yeah.
17: Okay.
21: Yeah. It was a cartoon. Yeah, about three or four girls in a band.
1: Yeah, I think there were three holograms.
21: Yeah.
17: Kind of Josie and the Pussycats, but
1: yeah,
17: no.
1: Right.
0: Oh, okay.
1: But 80s style, yeah.
17: That's right.
0: I'm really not aware of it.
21: Right. Really wish I wouldn't have brought it up now.
18: I'm glad you did. Yes.
0: Perfectly valid. Ace, of course, knows about it because there isn't a TV show that Ace hasn't seen ever.
1: You have to sample things, Tom.
0: I see.
18: Astronauts aboard the International Space Station held a dance party 260 miles above Earth.
17: Yeah, they did.
18: NASA's Jessica Meir shared videos from the boogie session. Who says that?
17: I bet you can.
1: I'll tell you who says that.
18: Yeah. That guy.
17: I bet you can moonwalk up and down, and they sure did have a boogie session, didn't they, Tom? My God.
1: Isn't that International Space Station almost out of gas? When does it land?
18: You'd think, right?
0: They don't call it ISIS anymore, right?
18: No, they just say ISS.
0: That oddly fell into.
18: She says she pulled some moves in microgravity along with her colleagues, NASA's Jack Hathaway and Anil Menon, and ESA's Sophie Adonau. Ms. Meir said,
0: I love their jingle.
18: Volume up and get your groove on. A bit of weekend dancing on the space station to start your week off right. That was her video caption. So. Did you have boogie sessions? Did you ever go out on a boogie session?
0: No, but I mean, in zero gravity. I mean,
18: that'd be fun.
1: Yeah.
18: Hell yeah, it would.
21: You really do that backspin I've always been trying to pull off.
17: Moonwalk, yeah.
18: All right.
17: That Russian dance you can't do in gravity? Yeah.
21: Oh, that'd be super fun.
0: Oh, the one where you kick your legs out? Oh, yeah, that's cool.
18: They look like they're laying down,
20: watching
18: don't they?
20: Watching a video of this?
21: Oh, boy, this really is... Well, thank goodness they're astronauts because they can't dance for crap.
17: No.
1: It's got to be hard to dance in zero G's.
17: I can see every one of them using the term boogie session.
18: Yeah, I could too.
17: Yeah,
18: now that you say that.
0: Is the guy on top, is he strapped down?
18: I don't know, but the gal in the blue shirt looks like she's got on spandex pants straight from the 80s.
17: Oh, those are purple, right?
18: Yeah, look at that.
17: Oh, there's a pink and a blue there and a pink shirt? No, okay.
1: I hate everything that's going on.
20: Everything about it is forced and fake.
0: Do you,
1: Exactly.
0: When the ladies have a lot of hair, obviously it's floating around.
18: Right.
0: Do you like that look?
18: Who are you asking?
20: Looking at me?
0: Yeah, I mean, do you think that's because it's kind
18: of sexy?
21: I think it is kind of sexy. Crazy. It's the same thing when you see like a footage of women swimming underwater.
17: Yeah.
21: Oh, there's a sexiness to the flowing.
17: Okay. So, yeah, sure. Right.
0: Kind of an odd, kind of an unusual look at the ISIS, the International Space Station. Would you call it the boogie party?
18: You called it the boogie session.
0: Okay.
2: Yeah, yes. There's no boogie session at ISIS.
18: No.
2: Yeah,
17: they really.
18: They frown on that. Wow. Yeah.
0: Dancing. Not a lot of fun for those folks.
18: A recent Talker research survey reveals the struggles us women face with our clothing.
21: Oh, really?
18: Yes. Commissioned by Bravissimo, the poll of 5,000 women across all 50 states found, across the board, bras are the top item women have difficult time finding a perfect fit for.
17: Now,
18: 55%.
17: Help me with this, and I'm just an observer, but there are two types of women that put their bras on. They buckle it in the front, then swing it around back, or they can actually buckle in the back with their, you know what I mean?
18: My favorite bras, actually, I step into now.
17: You step into them and pull them up.
21: You can't be sagging that much.
20: Oh, Christy, you're not playing that low.
0: Are you playing soccer with those babies?
18: No, I'm just saying that's how they ask you to put them on.
17: No kidding.
18: Stretch.
0: So is it already clamped?
18: Yeah, there's no clamps to it. You have to either pull it over your head or pull it up.
0: How many of them clasp in the front?
18: Quite a few. You can buy a front loader if you'd like.
0: Man. A front loader, they call it?
17: Well, that's my favorite. They go,
2: yeah. First time you discover that. That's a
17: noise I make them make. Wah.
18: And it's so funny that we were doing this story right now because I literally said yesterday I have just two bras out of all the bras I've ever had that I really like wearing. Like, they're the only two that fit.
21: Can you go online and buy 10 of those?
18: I could, but they don't. Because of the way they're made, they don't fit all the shirts, so I'd have to, you know what I mean?
21: Oh,
18: like,
17: fit all the shirts.
21: That didn't even occur to me. Of course
18: my shirts. Like, I wore a dress the other day. The cleavage was too low. I had to, you know, because it's a little bit taller. 50% said they have trouble finding jeans to fit, and swimsuit was third with 30%.
2: Ladies, if you're having any trouble, I'm more than happy
18: to be a bra fitter
2: to help you fit into the right size bra.
18: Really?
2: Yeah.
0: I'm just asking. I don't know the answer to this, and I know, Josh, you find it somewhat offensive that I consider you the authoritative source on pornography, but someone has to have done this, and I'm just asking. Has there ever been a Cinderella-like movie about instead of the shoe?
18: It's finding the bra?
0: Finding the brassiere.
18: That fits the woman?
21: I don't know. I don't know how many porn movies there are based on children's stories.
17: Yeah, but Tom, I will tell you, I'll join Josh in this. That is a great question.
21: Yes.
3: Yes.
17: My goodness. Yeah.
0: Wouldn't that be a funny movie, though?
21: Has there ever been a Sleeping Beauty porn where instead of kissing her...
18: Yeah?
17: And don't even get me started about Winnie the Poop, okay?
0: Bill Cosby.
17: My goodness.
0: Bill Cosby and Sleeping Beauty. Don't wake her up, Bill. Don't worry.
18: Nearly 60% feel they rush.
17: And that's not a beanstalk, Josh, if you know what I mean.
21: Yep.
17: And the beanstalk.
0: So what you're saying is that would not be a good movie.
18: No.
21: I'm just saying, I don't think the guys in the porno industry, the men and women, sit around going, hey,
17: what was
21: your favorite cartoon as a kid?
17: Yeah.
21: Can we turn that into a porno?
17: He-Man and She-Ra almost writes itself.
2: Although I have seen some, it wasn't Scooby-Doo, but it was Thelma.
21: Yeah.
2: Yeah.
0: What's coming up, Christy?
21: Thelma did all of a sudden get sexy in the last few years.
2: Yeah.
18: Coming up, what are we going to talk about? We're going to talk about Minecraft and a pumpkin toy that's apparently singing a raunchy song.
17: And we're also going to talk about being able to commit someone that you to a mental health facility that you work with.
18: Are we allowed to do that, or does it have to be a loved one?
17: I'm sure it's going to require a state legislative act. But start at the beginning.
0: In the movie, the prince is going around to all the ladies.
17: Yeah,
18: we understand.
0: All the maidens and seeing which one fits the
17: procedure. Does bra fit you?
2: Yeah. And you just text 5150 to get someone committed now?
20: Or 72 hours.
0: Since it's a porno, I'm assuming it's going to be a huge brassiere.
17: Does he have a glass brassiere? Is that what he's doing?
0: No, it's just a regular cloth
17: one.
0: What do they make them out of? Silk? I don't know.
20: Burlap.
17: Silk. See, now
18: they
17: I
18: do
17: think,
18: have silk.
17: Well,
18: that's
17: sure,
18: true,
17: but I think
18: but
17: you're really
18: not the every day.
0: Pat's idea, the prince and the burlap brassiere. This writes itself.
19: God, they're going to take that off quickly.
18: Now they are.
17: Yeah.
18: Oh boy.
17: I hope you're really trying to be odd and not actually that odd. 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
0: Booberella.
18: He's still on this.
19: Yeah,
17: that's closer than Cinderella.
0: Yeah. Okay. We're coming back to the O'Reilly Auto Parts Studios. 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
18: Hi.
17: There's Pat Godwin.
20: Hello.
17: Hello, Jeff Oskey.
2: Hi, friends.
17: Yes, there's Josh Arnold.
21: Hi.
17: Ace Cosby.
21: Hello.
17: Hello, and hello, Tom.
0: How about Hooterella?
21: Hooterella.
17: Instead of Cinderella, the adult version would be Hooterella.
0: Or Booberella?
17: Well, there's
21: Barbarella. I think it's a Barbarella, yeah.
17: Barbarella was already somewhat exotic, or they said erotic, I'm sorry. They said anyway.
18: Jane Fonda?
0: Yeah, I never saw that. I had no interest whatsoever. We were just talking about this, something else. Let's move forward here. We have Christy Lee with her man's tie on today. I like that look. Kind of, as I believe Chick pointed out, kind of a Annie Hall-esque look.
18: All right.
0: Looks right. No, you look great.
18: Thanks. A mother is sounding the alarm after a viral children's light-up pumpkin toy that she claims plays raunchy songs.
17: Uh-oh.
18: And her TikTok clip user, who goes by the moniker Glow Up Between Naps, says, let me de-influence you on buying this viral Jabberin' Jack pumpkin if you have children. Hmm. She then shows the toy singing a Halloween song with the alleged sexual innuendos like, we'll be wicked for one night, morbid and nefarious, and when the sun goes down till morning, it will just be us.
21: Oh, yeah, boy. What? How offensive.
18: And how would you like to scream all night? I'll fill you full of fright.
0: That's offensive to somebody?
21: Yeah, apparently.
18: Apparently.
2: I think there's something about spreading a seed.
18: Guide you in
2: up.
18: The darkest deeds and spoil you with my roasted pumpkin seeds.
21: Yeah, no, this isn't that's anything good. Sexual.
18: The founder and president of
21: Mindscope
18: Products.
2: Oh, I wanted it to be.
18: George Belanchi, which manufactures Jabberin' Jack, told USA Today in a statement, yeah. quote, we understood the song as playful Halloween humor, but we recognize some listeners hear it differently.
0: I don't even think it's innuendo.
21: It's no. not. It's, if anything, it's just poorly written Halloween lyrics.
18: Yeah.
0: I mean, because they're... Do we have the actual... Oh, no, we don't have the audio. Okay.
21: This mom is just... Well, she's on TikTok.
17: Looking so. For... Yeah.
0: Well, there are people who wake up every day just waiting to be offended by something.
21: Right.
0: That's all they do. It's a profession now.
18: According to the toys website, each Jabberin' Jack has different songs loaded onto it. There are 9 songs in total. Each toy has 3 of them, along with 40 lines of jokes and phrases per character.
21: Also, your kid has no idea what... this is not...
18: No.
17: Yeah, you have to be somewhat aware of, even to take it in the abstract.
18: Lighten up, Mom.
0: But I mean, it's not... Like I said, it's not even innuendo. We'll be wicked for one night, morbid and nefarious, and when the sun goes down till morning, it'll just be us.
2: It says more about the mom finding
21: exactly.
2: it weird.
21: Right.
2: It's like, what are you into, you weirdo, that you're hearing that in this song?
17: You're humping a pumpkin? What's
21: Everybody
17: going on
21: knows
17: there?
21: Roasted pumpkin seeds are a thing.
18: Right. Yeah. That's one of the great parts about doing a pumpkin.
0: I wonder why her husband calls himself the headless horseman.
18: Do we have something?
0: I bet.
17: You pee through that.
0: Oh, wait a minute. This is it? Okay.
21: Can we do it?
0: Okay, I don't hear anything. Here it is.
1: I've made a life of scaring trick-or-treaters.
17: Yeah.
1: It's rewarding.

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0: can we fit AC/DC, Aerosmith, Van Halen, The Stones, Ozzy, and Ronnie James Dio and the biggest rock acts in history into a rock block? 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

0: It's fall, y'all. 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
0: A mix of sun and clouds, fella, fat fellas. Like the missus's mixed mood when she finds a pie. But it's mincemeat, gather hay. Breezy, like the inside of the milking stall when Lulu's had too much bran in her feed. Oof! Lulu! 62! So whip out that XXX Fleet Farm Man Mall t-shirt once.
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Your big dog forecast, the sun and cloud mix, breezy with late clearing, 62 today, 46 overnight for tomorrow. Mostly sunny, a light breeze, and 65. That's your big dog forecast.

0: 106.7, the big dog, home of the Bob and Tom Show, Maltese Green Bay's classic rock all day from Tom Petty, Kansas, the greatest ever recorded coming up. It all makes sense as the revolution rolls on. I'm Mike the Rev Walsh. You know, we were talking about the things that would be great to be famous for. You're the GOAT, Tom Brady, the greatest of all times quarterback. Then there's the flip side of the coin.
1: What would it suck to be famous for? Hot to a...
2: you just named it.
1: I know. Well, Amber Turd.
2: Yeah, I think everybody's already covered all that.
1: Right?
2: Sleeping with your brother. I don't know.
1: Oh, God, right?
2: Yeah. Yeah, the first time I had sex, I was like, Daddy, get off me. You're crushing my Marlboros.
1: And me, I was alone.
2: Right? That's why they call you handsome.
1: Right.
2: No twosome or threesome there.
1: I didn't realize that until you just said it. Now I'm sad. You're crushing my Marlboro.
3: What's one move in bed that makes a man go crazy every time?
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0: Oh, it is. Ever. On the big dog. What's her name?

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Wally's Green Bay's classic rock all day. Greatest ever recorded. And then Pat Godwin. Big Dog.

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0: 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Sweater weather. 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Sweater weather.
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0: Leather weather. It's leather weather on the Big Dog.

0: 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I'm making this one last all the way till Thursday. Yeah, might be the only one we get for a while. I hope that's not true. Benatar, Thorogood coming up. Pat Godwin.
1: Oh, poutine eater is a sought-after man. I can eat more than Joey Chestnut can. You know you're done with a tap to the head. You don't need a fork when you're eating in bed. Oh, I like poutine. Sweet, sweet poutine.
2: Thank you very much. Pat Godwin, ladies and gentlemen.
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0: A mix of sun and clouds, fella, fat fellas. Like the mistress's mixed mood when she finds a pie. 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Oof! Lulu! 62! So whip out that XXX Fleet Farm Man Mall t-shirt once.
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0: So we're terrorizing the lakeshore. 106.7 The Big Dog, home of the Bob and Tom Show mornings, Green Bay's classic rock, all day from AC/DC, ZZ Top, and hopefully other ones I don't have to spell as the revolution rolls on. And some of us flying fossils, our motorcycle gang, we're terrorizing, you know, the northeastern lakeshore. And we stop at Didi's in downtown Denmark. That's a lot of D's. For some pizza. Pizza. You know, when we get together, we just talk about dumb stuff. Like, okay, say they made an action figure of you. What attachments would it have?
1: Big booty hoe.
0: Big what?
1: A big booty hoe.
0: Oh, my God. I don't think Mattel, Mattel's going to sell that one.
1: Oh, come on. I got that. It comes with apple bottom jeans and boots with the fur.
0: Now, is it detachable or?
1: Yes, because I have to go to sleep.
0: Right. Otherwise, you just keep rolling over.
1: Uh-huh.
2: Oh, my God. Becky, look at her butt.

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Your big dog forecast, the sun and cloud mix, breezy with late clearing, 62 today, 46 overnight for tomorrow. Mostly sunny, a light breeze, and 65. That's your big dog forecast.

0: 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Green Bay's classic rock all day from the Red Rocker, from Led Zeppelin. September rolls on. But, you know, I tune into Bob and Tom for the history lessons.
1: Okay, one more thing. I'm sorry. In 1796, George Washington gave his farewell address as president. I'm sure you're aware of that.
2: Oh, yeah. And then he got on the helicopter and he threw the peace signs. Yeah.
3: He did say peace out at the end of the speech, though. 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
1: Famously, his last words were, "Suck up, bitches." 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
0: what? Suck up? 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

a national keyword coming up. 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
1: Okay. You know what? You really are a sucker. 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My

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2: Good news. It was the only crime reported for that day.
3: Oh, yeah, that is good.
2: So it's working.
3: Yeah.
2: It's working. Las Vegas. A local tattoo artist has been accused of sexual assault on clients. He has been on the authorities' watch list ever since he debuted his shop slogan, "I'll poke you one way or another." Bob's any done that. That's where you get to go to see where I'm headed next. Check out the Dry Bar comedy special. Check out my Macari store. Book me on the Cameo. And, of course, the official T-shirt of this program, "Wake Me If You're Horny." And come in a close second, "Eat Salmon, the Other Pink Me." That's a close second. But I see. You know. Let's go back in time and revisit a past Dana Report joke. You know how it's done. November 28, 2016, Dateline Philly, PA. A homeless man living in a trash container was taken to the hospital after he was emptied into a garbage truck. Now, he's in stable condition and said, "I was thinking about moving to a bigger place anyway." On the Twitter, at Bob Zaney, Zaney Bob on the Instagram, and Zaney Baby on Instagram, TikTok, and the official Bob Zaney channel on YouTube. Subscribe, it's free to do so. Until next week, for Mike Walsh and for everybody else who's in that Eagles band, this is Bob Zaney, baby.
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0: Metallica's massive M72 Global Assault continues with the announcement of their 2027 tour. 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

Your big dog forecast, the sun and cloud mix, breezy with late clearing, 62 today, 46 overnight for tomorrow. Mostly sunny, a light breeze, and 65. That's your big dog forecast.

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0: 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Air Aussie coming up. But first, you know what? The Bob and Tom Show needs more fools.
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1: All right, it's the snack door from now on. 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
1: sports.
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2: Yeah.
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0: Wouldn't suck to be known as Ned the Dad. 106.7 The Big Dog, home of the Bob and Tom Show. On his Green Bay classic rock all day from CCR. Hopefully other ones I ain't got a spell as the revolution rolls on. I'm Mike the Rev Walsh, and it wouldn't suck to be famous to be Ned the Dad, but then there's the flip side of the coin.
1: What would it suck to be infamous for? But I mean, there's got to be...
2: Well, I mean, there's so many things it would suck to be infamous for. Mm-hmm. I mean, well, think about the people, you know, there's the killing and all, you know, the Dahmer and all of that. That just goes without saying.
1: Well, that's dinner and a show.
2: But I also, but I also think just being the biggest hole in the world is like, You know, think of how, because people in my mind, I mean, I look at certain people that I have known, and if I see them at a distance, I'm like, that person is a complete sack.
1: Right.
2: He's just human, or she's the worst human. To me, I just would never want to have that.
1: Right.
2: You know what? And, but, you know, I mean, there's a lot of things that you want to be, you know, don't want to be infamous for. But, you know, I just want to be nice.
1: Yeah, for not being
2: I want to be nice.
1: Yeah. Don't be.

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0: Sometimes we just talk stupid stuff. You know what I'm saying? 106.7, the Big Dog, home of the Bob and Tom Show mornings, Green Bay's classic rock all day from the trio from Toronto. Again, I don't know if any of them are from Toronto. I just really like alliteration. Plus, Melon Cap, respect my authority! As the revolution rolls on. You know, but, you know, we get together. There's enough serious AI and data centers and, you know, the economy and gas. There's enough serious crap. How about just some silly stuff? Oh, they make an action figure out of you. What attachments does it have?
1: Oh, my God. I got time for this?
0: Well, I know it's packing.
1: Yeah. I would say the same ones G.I. Joe has.
0: Kung Fu Grip.
1: Minus real hair.
0: There's that.
1: Yeah. The crotch even looks the same, for God's sake.
0: The Kung Fu Grip, and it's got, you've got the, he's the scuba diver. Bloop, bloop, bloop, bloop.
1: Yep. Thanks, yeah, my crotch even looks like G.I. Joe's.
0: Oh, I know. I don't even know. Well, it's cold.
1: It's cold.
0: I was in the pool. They shrink?
1: I was in the pool.
0: Like a frightened turtle.
1: How do you guys walk? I don't know how you guys walk around
0: those things. I know, right? They shrink?
1: They shrink?
0: Like a frightened turtle.
1: All right, awesome.
2: Hey, an original G.I. Joe. With the full frogman suit.
3: Jerry, what are you doing?
2: I'm putting this on him and we're going to the sink.
3: Oh, Jerry!
4: In the poll, it just might be the most important thing on the radio.
0: Oh, it is!
4: Ever.
0: On the Big Dog.
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Big Dog forecast. The sun and cloud mix, breezy with late clearing. 62 today, 46 overnight for tomorrow. Mostly sunny, a light breeze, and 65. That's your Big Dog forecast.

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0: 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Pink Floyd coming up. September rolls on, and I'm sorry, I can't help but think. No, no, no, no, no, no, no, no, no, no, no, no, no, no, no, fat man. I'm sorry, Josh, he's not that fat.
1: So, there was a Josh action figure. What attachments does it come with?
2: Hey, as long as I have that kung fu grip, that's all I need.
1: And that explains the smooth front. If only I could control the grip. The strength of the grip.
2: Yeah. The front wasn't always smooth. This kung fu grip was a little, the PSI was a little too high.
1: Now it comes with three attachments. Or that I borrowed from Mr. Potato Head or something, right?
2: You know, I always thought it would be fun. This might actually exist, but I always thought it would be fun if there was a Barbie that came with kids. And
1: MILF Barbie.
2: Because when you're 40, I'm 48, and you're dating, that would have helped me as a kid, is if one of the girl neighbors had Barbies that had kids, and then I could have learned how to...
1: How not to point out the stretch marks. that's a bad thing.
2: But I actually wouldn't be surprised to hear that there is a Barbie that has some kids.
1: Well, we know Ken didn't do it. Again, the smooth front.
2: Right, yeah.
1: So who, that's a good question. Who would she, who would be the baby daddy?
2: Well, there's a few we could look at. Actually, I was about to say something that was going to get me canceled.
1: Not you,
2: well,
1: me.
2: I'd like to, yeah. That'd be funny. I say something and just hang up. Now you have to deal with it.
1: And now I'm canceled. Thanks. And I don't have your address for a place to sleep.
2: You know, I don't know who the father, I mean, maybe Ken and Barbie are having dinner and all of a sudden G.I. Joe shows up.
1: I know, doll. I'm an action figure.
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1: I'm the Big Dog.

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